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4: Coming up here momentarily, Sean McVay, the Rams head coach, was on with the NFL Network yesterday. And here's the question and his answer.
5: The NFL transaction wire had Aaron Donald working out with the Rams today, which I guess...
6: Did it come across as a tryout?
5: It did come across as
6: best
5: a tryout.
6: Best tryout that we've ever had.
5: Okay. You think he could make the team?
7: Phenomenal.
6: I think he could make the team.
7: The kid's okay. Got a shot.
6: Yeah. No, that was honestly our way of being able to get a workout with him within the parameters of what's necessary. But Giff Smith said it's the greatest tryout he's ever had.
4: All right. It feels like a foregone conclusion that this is one of those... not a secret anymore. And he's working out and appears to be on his time frame, which is fine for Sean McVay. That's what he should be doing. You come back when you're ready to come back. But it feels like Albert Breer, the Monday morning quarterback, brought that up when we talked to him a couple of days ago. He was out at Rams camp and he said, yes, he thinks he's coming back. Lewis Riddick, ESPN NFL college football analyst. You have ESPN NFL Network. They will present the Hall of Fame enshrinement ceremony. That'll be coming up this weekend, noon until 2:30 Eastern. So Lewis will be there with Rich Eisen, Hall of Famer Kurt Warner. Foregone conclusion, Aaron Donald coming back?
8: Yeah. Yeah, it is. Look, this Aaron, knowing Aaron the way I do, which is not as well as, people who are obviously around him every single day. I mean, Dan, he's one of my favorite people, let alone favorite players, because he's generous with his time. He's honest. He's straightforward. There's no BS with him. There's never been any fluff with Aaron. It's just been about this journey that he's on, just to be great as he possibly can be. And he talks about it in such a pleasant way when you're talking to him. And then when you watch him play, you're like, damn, I don't even know that dude. That dude's nasty. So for him, like, he doesn't waste people's time. So if he's going to come back and start and wanted to go through a process to where he wanted to see if he could play the way that he's played before, you knew he was dead serious about it. And here's the cool thing for me. And I think everyone should kind of like take comfort in this. If he's coming back, which he is, then he's pretty damn sure that when he comes back, it's going to be that same dude or very, very, very close to it that we saw when he left, which basically Aaron was unblockable. It's as simple as that. He was unblockable. And that is, him and Miles and Kobe Turner and Braden Fisk. That's pretty good, man. That's pretty good.
4: I'm always fascinated where you meet a boxer and then he's different when he gets into the ring. Mm-hmm. Or, you get a football player and you talk to him when he's not in pads, not on a football field, and then he goes on the football field and you go, damn, that, like Troy Polamalu was that way for me.
8: Yeah.
4: Like you talk to him, very soft spoken. Then all of a sudden he's out there taking your heads off. I don't know if there's somebody who comes to mind where you go, and maybe it's Aaron Donald, where you go, that dude is different than the dude that I had dinner with last night.
8: Yeah. No, for sure. Aaron is like that right, you know, now that he's the closest. He fits that description to a T. The other guy who was like that was an old teammate of mine, Eric Turner, who was a safety from UCLA, who I played with in Cleveland and in Oakland. And E.T., as we called him, was on the football field one of the most vicious hitters this game's ever seen, ever. Eric could unload on, it was unbelievable. Off the field, big, giant, wide smile all the time, never cursed, never, you just never saw him really in a bad mood. And he was Southern California through and through, man. Just as cool as can be, had aura to the infinity power. I mean, he just the guy everybody wanted to be around, but just always pleasant. But man, when he played the game, I've never seen a guy play as nasty and as vicious as he is. But he still wouldn't curse on the field. He would tell people he would curse guys out using real polite language. And I used to sometimes say, you know, I'd be like, what he meant was. That's what he meant to say.
4: Why are the Arizona Cardinals so bad?
8: Yeah, you know, wow. You know, mediocrity on a football team, kind of like there's a number of different things that go into it. It's the combination of leadership, coaching competency, player selection, bad luck as far as injuries, all that timing just not coming together. It's not. Now, you wouldn't have enough time to go through all the reasons why Arizona has kind of been where they've been for a long time, ever since, you know, Kurt and Larry and them left and they lost in the Super Bowl to the Steelers. What I do like about them this year, I'm kind of high on what's going on there. I really like Mike LaFleur's system, his background, where he's coming from. I really like what they're doing as far as some of the people that they brought in and the people that were already in place here. Look, they've got size, athletic ability on the perimeter. They have got some pretty good looking players on this offensive line. A lot of the things that are in place that really fit with how Mike grew up in this business, the system that he's come from, they fit, man. They fit. They really, really do. It's quarterback, right? We'll see what Carson looks like here tonight. Is Jacoby the long-term answer? No. Is Carson the long-term answer? Most people would say no. He has a great opportunity here tonight. But, like, wide receivers like Mike Wilson, Marvin Harrison Jr., a tight end like Trey McBride, teams would kill for that. Are you kidding? Jeremiah Love, James Conner, Tyler Allgeier, teams would kill for that kind of trio in the backfield. Are you kidding? Defensively?
4: Would you have drafted Jeremiah Love if you're Arizona?
8: Yeah, I understand it. I mean, okay, so would I have wanted to really address my perimeter pass rush? Yeah. Look, the running back, the all-around threat at running back is back. You need one. Just like in fantasy football, it's the first position you need to fulfill when you're building out your fantasy football roster. It's becoming a need position. You got to have position. You got to have a guy that can just break a game open from multiple different positions. That's why Bijan got his money. That's why Jonathan had his contract redone. And that's why Jahmyr Gibbs is probably about to blow them all out of the water. Because it's just, and you know what? Jeremiah's going to do the same thing. You know Mike LaFleur has a great plan for him. This is not the same Arizona Cardinals. I know people go, yeah, right. I'll believe that when I see it. I believe it. I believe that things are about to turn for this football team.
4: Well, it doesn't help that you're in a very competitive division as well.
8: No. Yeah, you're right. It doesn't. But you know what? You know what? And I've had this little burr up my you-know-what lately about people always using, Dan, the past in order to explain their thought processes about what they think the future is going to look like. Because you know how the league can turn on you in a heartbeat. A couple good acquisitions, a couple bad breaks, and next thing you know, it doesn't really matter what happened in 2025. Like, to me right now, it still doesn't matter what happened in 2025. I think teams can turn the tide very, very quickly with a couple key acquisitions, the right coaching staff. I mean, and we know we see it in college football. College football, you can turn your whole roster over in a couple months and go from worst to first. I think, yeah, that division is tough. No doubt. You see what's happening in San Francisco. You see all the people on their injury report already. I mean, that's just insane. Yeah. It's nuts. Look, one bad break in Seattle, things could turn for them. As good as the Rams look, one bad break, things could turn for them. And who? Bill used to say this all the time, Belichick. Last year, is as soon as your previous season is over, it is totally, it does not matter anymore. I don't care about the strength of schedule from last year. And I personally, I really buy into that. That's why I'm... There's a couple teams this year I'm excited to see that people are going to be like, yeah, right, whatever. I'm just telling. I just think there's a couple teams that are going to surprise like that.
4: Okay. Give me a couple of those teams aside from Arizona.
8: Yeah, I know. You were like, yeah, well, all right, well, say it then, big mouth. All right. You know what? The Saints are going to win the South. They're going to win the South. They have bookend tackles. A stud tight end, youth and playmaking at wide receiver, a quarterback who's going to be a star in Tyler Shuck, depth at running back. They have playmakers in the back end on defense. Look, Brandon Staley, you can hate him all you want as a head coach out there, you know, when he was with the Chargers. He is a damn good defensive coordinator. I remember Sean McVay telling me about him when he had him out there in LA. He said, this guy's a star. This guy is a freaking star when it comes... The Saints, as that song says, when they come running out of the tunnel down there and at the dome, the Saints are coming. They're back. Yeah. That's going to be a fun team.
4: All right. Year three of Jaden Daniels.
8: Mm-hmm.
4: What do you expect?
8: I expect Jaden to remind everybody of who he is and who he was in 2024 when he had the greatest rookie season of a quarterback of all time. That's what I expect. Nothing's changed with him. The guy is brilliant. He's got great, and I mean great, ability to pass the football. Fast, electric, smart, a leader, lifts people up. He just, all right, so people go, well, you see how thin he is. That's why he gets hurt. No, it's not why. It has nothing to do with it. He had some bad breaks. It happens. It happens. And his football team didn't have a whole lot of help around him. Signing Stephon is big. Terry being healthy and not coming off a contract negotiation is huge. Antonio Williams is a stud, the kid who they drafted out of Clemson. Offensive line, running back. They need to make sure that those areas are secure. Jaden Daniels is a top five quarterback in the NFL. He is. I don't care what you think happened last year. I don't care if you think Drake and Caleb have surpassed him. Some people are telling me Bo Nix is better than him. You know what? You can think that. Jaden Daniels is about to show us all. Don't forget about me. That's what I really believe.
4: All right. Give me your top five quarterbacks then.
8: Ugh. Okay. It's got to be, in some form, Josh, Stafford, Patrick, Joe, Josh, Stafford, Patrick, Joe, and then Jaden is in there. The guys who are vying for five to me are guys like Jaden, Jordan Love.
4: Wait, you're leaving out Lamar Jackson, and yeah, you're going to put Jaden Daniels over Lamar.
8: Okay. Jaden Daniels, as far as a passer of the football.
4: Wait a minute.
8: He's a better passer of the football than Lamar.
4: You're changing.
8: You can't make these statements without
4: following up.
8: Okay, I'll tell you what.
4: Okay.
8: If you ask me if I'm starting a football team today.
4: Yeah.
8: If I'm starting a football team today, and you said you have Lamar, like right now, right now, Lamar, right now, Jaden Daniels, you're starting a football team. You want it. You're looking out three to 5 years.
4: Well, no, I get that. But if I said once, like one season, let's do one season.
8: One season. You can have it. Okay, for this year?
4: If I said you got Jaden Daniels for this year or Lamar Jackson this year?
8: I'm taking Jaden Daniels.
4: You're stubborn. Okay.
8: I am.
4: All right. Okay.
8: I kid you. If you're saying, look, you're taking them, they have the same weapons, right? The same team, and you're just taking one guy out and putting another guy in?
4: Yeah.
8: Yeah. I believe in him. And that's not me trying to make a headline, Dan. That's not me trying to be, you know, hey, let's stir it up. I love Jaden Daniels. If I was playing the game, if this was 1994 and we're in Cleveland, I just love how this kid plays quarterback. I really do. And I think it's dangerous as hell. I love Lamar. I do. And see, I know people are going to say, well, if you pick one, you hate the other. That's not it. I love this kid. I do.
4: If you could start your team mm-hmm. with a Hall of Famer, first ballot Hall of Famer, at any position except quarterback, what position would you go with to start with, and then who would that player be?
8: Oh, it'd be a pass rusher. It'd be the guy who could affect the quarterback. And who would it be? It'd be Lawrence Taylor. Lawrence Taylor was the most feared individual in the sport of football, period. End of story. In the history of the game. And I remember when I worked in Washington, Donnie Warren, who was part of the Hogs and part of all, you know, part of the tight end group, then I used to ask him all the time, just give me an L. I could walk into his office and give me an LT story. Give me an LT story. And then we went and got old tape and watched it. It's like the old Tecmo Bowl game, video game, football game, when you used to like play with like Bo Jackson, and it was unfair because Bo would just run through everyone, and it was like everybody was moving this speed and this other guy was just going around like this. That's what LT looked like in real life. And I remember meeting him when I was a sophomore in college. They used to have joint practices against the Jets at Lehigh University here, you know, in northern Pennsylvania. And I remember going up there. And that's when those were the days we had like free access. You'd go down on the field and all. And I remember seeing him coming towards me, man. And I was trying to get my program out to kind of like so he could sign it. And I was so damn nervous and fumbling around with it. And he just walked right past me. But I remember I used to just watch him and go. And then I've watched so much old tape of him. As Donnie used to tell me, he was 25, 30 years ahead of his time. And if he came back today, the same body, like 1986 Lawrence Taylor, he would kick the crap out of everybody. Still, he was that good.
4: Have fun at the Hall of Fame ceremonies there. Always great to catch up with you. You're in mid-season form. That's what I love about you. Always.
8: You know what? That's because, man, I'm ready to go. Let's get it started.
4: You want to hit somebody.
8: Yeah. All right. I appreciate it, man.
4: Thank you, Lewis. That's Lewis Riddick. He covers college football in the NFL for the Mothership, and he'll be there this weekend, noon until 2:30 Eastern. Lewis will be with Rich Eisen and Hall of Famer Kurt Warner. We'll take a break. More phone calls coming up. Hall of Famer Marshall Faulk, top of the hour. Back after this.

0: 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Right, Todd? 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
0: 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We were trying to come up with names if I had a horse race or a race, racing horse. Or a horse. And we thought maybe Thank You Todd would be a great name if I was investing in the horse racing industry. Do you have other names, Todd, for my three-year-old, if I ever get to that Kentucky Derby?
15: I do. Paul had said, like, during the last break, because he saw me working on something, are you putting horse names together? I didn't think of it, and it was a great idea. Why don't I put some together? And they're DP show.
0: So you're blaming Paul.
15: No, not if it's bad, I'm blaming Paul. If it's good, okay. He gets the credit, because I wouldn't have put this together unless he asked about it. Okay. So horse racing names inspired by you and the DP show.
0: Okay.
15: Paulie's Snug Harbor. He always likes to send Snug when there's games that are close for us to put on different networks. Paulie Snug Harbor. Dylan's Poor Parlay. A little bit of a negative tone. Dylan's Poor Parlay. Marvin Small Hooves. I don't know about that one. That's not. I don't know why we're skewing negative. Getting Snarky. Cream Rinse for Poofy. I don't know. You may get a little sensitive to that one. Cream Rinse for Poofy. I'm the Director. Taking a shot at Mario. Back After This. That's something you often say in the broadcasting world. Ray of Sunshine. Prince of Hoops, Big German's Retreat, Fritzy's Photo Finish, A Podcast for Rob, Down the Kvetch, because I complain a lot, Might Take Weeks, Allergic to Anthony.
0: Yeah, but people don't know who these people are.
15: We mentioned them enough on the show. They should know who they are.
0: They don't know Ray of Sunshine, unless you say that's Big Day Ray.
15: Big Day Ray, that's too long a name, though. Big Day Ray of Sunshine.
0: Your names aren't good.
15: And the last one was Last Call for Tyler.
0: Once again, those are terrible.
15: I thought a few of those were serviceable.
0: Serviceable. Yes, Paul.
16: Yeah, Dan, I'd like to apologize to you and America.
0: Thank you, Todd.
15: I gave it a shot.
0: No, but you don't have to.
15: I wanted. I like to try to do something creative and something that I'm just doing my job like I'm supposed to.
0: Oh, my God. Tim in Wisconsin. Hi, Tim. What do you have for me?
17: Hey, bud.
0: Hey.
17: I just wanted to get back away from the sports talk again, and let's get back to talking about the wedding and the speech. I'm not sure if, you know, all the listeners remember, but I had a question for you. You know a lot of famous people. I wanted to know, are you going to pull what Todd pulled for his bar mitzvah? And have a video of all the famous people wishing your daughter a happy wedding, or are you going to have some stars come in kind of pull a Fritzy?
0: No. I told Todd not to reach out to people and get videos for his daughter or his son. I said, don't do that. He did that, and he... He got punished.
15: Yeah, I paid the price.
0: Yes, you did. Look, I understand why you did it. I get it. It was a great moment, but I can't be asking guests on this, on this show, hey, would you do this? I just didn't think that that was fair. But no, we're not. No cameos, no Sandler, no Will Ferrell, nobody. Once again, I am on high alert. Amber alert of making sure that I get my act together here. Like, no jokey stuff. I was told again last night. Because I throw out these wild lines, and then my wife will go, you're not going to say that. I go, I'm joking. And she goes, okay, just don't be jokey. I said, all right, I won't be jokey. I'm going to be jokey. Yes, Paul.
16: Dan, why don't you spend the next couple weekends, or at least this weekend, going to a few weddings like a comedian trying out material. Just show up at a wedding and riff a little bit. You're Dan Patrick. They'll let you in.
0: Paulie, I only want to do this. Well, I'm going to have to do it a couple of times. I have three daughters. So I only want to do this once for this daughter. And then if the other two get married, I'll do it. But let's see how this one goes. But you can't go to, like, you know, the Comedy Store and say, hey, can I get my wedding speech here? Do you mind? Cody in Texas. Hi, Cody. What do you have for me?
18: Hey, Dan. Man, so, you know, the key thing, get to the venue. Do a just say it out loud, even if you're by yourself, you know, just to kind of create a little muscle memory. And that'll help, you know, temper the emotions. I've had to do this for my sister. I think what you're missing the focus on, man, that walk, the walk down the aisle is the killer. The speech you're going to get through, man, you're a professional. You've done this. Mm-hmm. You do this for a living. You're the best at it. That walk, nothing prepares you for that walk.
0: Yeah, I know that too. Once again, I just don't want to make a noise when I'm walking down the aisle. That's it. It's my biggest fear, that you can hear me. Maybe I have them crank up the music a little louder. Paulie suggested that maybe, you know, get it up to like a 9 or 10 there and they won't be able to hear me cry. Yes, Paulie.
16: Yeah, in lieu of Here Comes the Bride at 2, do Kickstart My Heart by Motley Crue at 8. No one's going to hear anything.
0: Yes, Marvin.
19: Will you be blubbering for the first time when you see your daughter in her wedding dress?
0: Well, now, why put those kind of thoughts in my head?
19: Huh?
0: Yeah. Yeah.
19: But you've been talking about crying, John Cryer, the entire time. So this is anything new.
0: But I'm going to see her in her... I'm not going to see her and then we walk down the aisle. I want to spend some time with her before. What, Todd?
15: Are you afraid to, like, trip on her dress by accident or step on something?
0: No, why would you say that? You're not helping. You're not helping.
15: Now it's not going to happen because I said that. There's no chance that could happen.
0: Why would you do that? Why would you do that?
15: That wasn't cool by me. Let's retract that.
0: Who's in the confessional?
15: I got a double play.
0: Whoa.
15: Back again.
0: Marshall Faulk will join us coming up. 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
2: To put it in context of how difficult it is for a non-quarterback to win the MVP these days, Bijan Robinson has the same odds, plus 10,000, as Bryce Young, Malik Willis, Tyler Shuck, and Aaron Rodgers.

0: Denton Day asks, is Will the Thrill Dalton going with you to the Wyndham Championship, the PGA Tour event on Friday? Yes, he is. Because we're going to go to Margaritaville on Free For All Friday, hours before we're celebrating on the air, and I'm going to have myself a loaded land shark, which led to Oliver asking, what's a loaded land shark? Glad you asked. It's when the bartender hands you a land shark beer and you take however much of a sip you want to take out of said beverage, and then whatever's left in the can, they fill to the top with tequila and then shake it up and hand it back to you. That's what you do. So you take a pretty big swig, you get more of that tequila mix, and it's nice. Maybe we could document this somehow on our channel. Would there be an appetite for that, you think, on Free For All Friday, us celebrating Free For All Friday during the day at Margaritaville with loaded Landshark in hand?
1: Sure. Why not? Especially if you shotgun
0: YouTube channel. Cool. YouTube channel, guys. Westwood One Sports. I'm going to do that. That's what I'm going to do.
1: Yeah, if this live video gets 20 likes, Josh will shotgun a loaded Landshark. That's half tequila.
0: Like it all. If we get 20 likes, I'm going to chug half the can and then have the other half be tequila. Boom. Now let's close out the program by putting this show to bed.
1: I'm beefing with my apartment complex at the moment. I like where I live.
0: Why's that?
1: But they're really getting on my nerves. So not only are we going to this concert, we're going out of town this weekend as well. We got back from a trip a couple of weeks ago, and there's a note in the door. You're like, uh-oh, what is this note in the door? So we pull it out, we open it up as we walk into the apartment, and it's a note saying, hey, we're going to have pest control come by on this date, and the date is August 7th, so today, technically on the East Coast. Hey, pest control's coming by August 7th. And I was like, sick, we've never had an issue with this, but the preventative care is top-notch, so let's prevent an issue from occurring, right? And they said in this, like, hey, normally this costs a lot of money, but we are giving it to residents free of charge. And I said, if it's free, it's for me. But I kept reading, Josh, and what happened when I got to the bottom was it told us what we had to do to make this pest control thing work. We have to empty everything out of the kitchen. Pots, pans, silverware, everything. If it is in the kitchen, it cannot be in the kitchen. And we had to basically move the entire kitchen to another room. My entire kitchen is to the left of me.
0: Really?
1: The entire thing.
0: Can I see?
1: I'm going to have to turn lights on. I don't know that my wife wants this to be public in here, but there's like knife blocks, air fryers, there's cutting boards, there's macaroni and cheese boxes.
0: See, I found a couple of bugs down where I'm at the moment, and so I got this really heavy duty, like insect and ant killer, and I went to town today, man. When I say I went to town, I did, all around the premises and in this room. And not going to lie, it feels pretty good. It feels pretty good to take care of business, stand on business, as they say.
1: Well, if
0: I think grammar school.
1: I'm worried that the people aren't going to come. They're going to be like, oh, actually, we got caught up and we didn't get to your apartment in time. And that's not going to go over well.
0: Yeah, that'd be tough. I think grammar school is having a positive effect on your guy. I disagree. I think we are making more progress than you think. It's just not as noticeable the same way that you, if you see somebody every day, you don't recognize the growth. But when you like, you don't see your aunt or your cousin, or if you don't see your cousin who's younger for 6 months, a year, you get to see the growth a lot more in every visit than you would if you saw them every day. That's what I'm saying. I think we're making more growth than I'm getting credit for. And got a win today in grammar school. Felt very good about it. Solid.
1: He gave you some easy topics.
0: It can't be when I win, it was too easy. When I lose, you're a dumbass. It just can't be that.
1: I'd never call you that.
0: I know, but that's the sense. That's what happens. It's when you lose. I'm disappointed in you. When you win, it can't
1: be every rap song.
0: It can't just be I'm proud of you. It can't just be I'm happy for you, and happy for your success. No, it's too easy. That's what I get. It's unbelievable.
1: I'll give you the attaboy if you go 3 for 3, no lifeline.
0: Maybe I could try to drop some of these expressions in interviews with golfers tomorrow. Could be a good idea.
1: Yes, please talk to Brooks Koepka about extendos.
0: And dripping the bezel. I don't know if that's going to make the cut. Make sure to follow Linnell's Cleveland Browns camp coverage. We got Kurt Warner that's going to be with the show on Free For All Friday. So it's going to be a banger of a show. We hope you're with us for it. Drake Toll, good luck topping this. You too, Addy Bates. Good luck with that. And Pete Souza, all those people. Because they're on the way. From Oliver and Denton and Darren Gant and all the Hall of Famers and Scott Graham. I'm Josh Graham.
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0: success his season last year and what were his conversations like with Shane Beamer 251 days ago whenever they walked off that field against Clemson to lose and go 4-8 on the season? Well, Shane talked about it. We'll hear from Coach Beamer next.
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14: So far, your Friday morning looking good. No accidents to report. And it's going to be a little bit better today. The rain should be out of here. We're going to have fog this morning, this afternoon, some sunshine rolling back out. 91 for the high today, 92 tomorrow, Sunday 94, mostly sunny skies. But as I mentioned, we do have some patchy dense fog out there this morning, so be careful. Make sure your headlights are on. It's 71.

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0: I-20 eastbound at North Main Street. The only accident we have to report right now, so we're very happy about that. And your forecast? Not too bad. Partly sunny today. A high of 91, 92 tomorrow, 94 on Sunday. Have still a little bit of patchy, dense fog out there, and it's currently 71.
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2: First day of practice. This is where a lot of college football players get their welcome to college football moment. I decided to ask a lot of Gamecock players yesterday what their welcome to college football moment was, and we'll hear what they had to say for today's morning meeting.
3: Good morning. Repeat after me. Today will be an awesome day.
2: I already know.

0: I knew I was going to be in the highlight of the team meeting. And they showed me the video, and then it was like, that's your welcome to college right there. But as far as in the game, I don't think I've had like a just welcome to college moment in the game.
1: In the practice, did it hurt worse on the play or having to watch it back?
0: Having to watch it back, have your teammates laughing at you, your coach with the laser pointer, he just keeps circling it, keep looking back, and then they just keep coming back and showing that video. No matter how, it could be 2 months down the line, they can show him, remember when? And it's just like, you know what I'm saying? But we laugh about it now.
1: Well, for sure. Is there a coach that you've had that's the best roaster of people in a film session?
0: I think he's like a GA.
1: Okay.
0: Coach Hub. He likes to joke all the time. He gonna talk about you. He gonna laugh about you. He gonna pull up videos. But we all go back and forth in our position room, and we like to have fun in there as we're getting the job done. So, yeah, I'll say him.
1: I think the worst part is having to watch it over, and everybody's watching you.
2: Yeah, because you know it's coming. You know that you did this specific thing, and it happened to you at practice, and you have to relive that trauma again in front of your position group. And if it was bad enough in front of the whole team, replay, rewind, slow-mo, highlight, expand, whatever you can do.
1: The laser pointer.
2: Laser pointer.
1: You say everybody's watching where that laser pointer is.
2: Over and over and over again. That is part of the roasting that has to happen.
1: The funniest part is that it doesn't matter how long into the season it is. Your teach tape for the rest of the year.
2: Yeah.
1: Sorry, Drew. Your teach tape for the rest of the year.
2: Yeah, because coaches, I think they get bored with the time. You might have like just a folder of like, oh, this is the folder where Preston Thorne gets blown up. I'll just pull that tape. You just pull it up and we all laugh at it. I mean, yeah, you get used to it. But that early in your career, it's like, oh my God.
1: What am I signed up for?
2: What happened?
1: This is a public humiliation ritual. Now, maybe my favorite one, because I could almost tell there was like maybe some PTSD in his eyes here from this. This is Jaden Sellers. Not something that happened in a practice, but something that I think it's a play that I think Gamecock fans remember. This will be cut 50, Jen. Here's Jaden Sellers' welcome to college football moment.
3: I did versus Oklahoma. It was my first game starting, you know what I'm saying? And basically, I started in front of me. So I was nervous out of my mind, sweating, doing all that stuff. Game started, game was going on, everything was going smooth. But it was like third quarter, fourth quarter. And I had like a choice route, and I chose to go outside. The coach told me, like make sure you read it right. The dude sat, so I'm really supposed to sit down. But I guess, like, I don't know what I seen. I just seen open grass, so I went out. And I caught the ball. As soon as I turned around, all I remember was my legs was above my like face mask, and like my shoulder had like a burning, like it was a burning. Everybody was saying, ooh. I was like, man, let me get out of here, man, before I get myself hurt.
1: I think I remember that play where he caught it, and before he had a chance to turn around, he got popped. And he did not hesitate. When I asked that question, I could immediately see the flashback going on in his eyes.
2: He knew exactly what he did. And the coaches just say, that's why you got to do the assignment right.
1: That's why you sit on that route.
2: That's why he did it wrong. And that's the teach tape. See? See? And you just go, and you just keep rewinding his feet going above his head. See? See? See?
1: When we say sit on this route, this is why we say sit on this route. Here's what happens when you don't, because that safety will decapitate you.
2: There you go. Teach
1: Every
2: tape.
1: Single time. Jaden Sellers had to learn a lesson the hard way. You'll remember that one forever.
4: Stick your finger in the outlet. Only going to do it once.
2: Correct.
1: That's right. Yeah, that's a one-time
2: correct.
1: Thing.
2: Correct. That stove is hot.
1: That's it. Touch the hot stove, and you're going to find out why we tell you not to touch the hot stove. That's the early game morning meeting. Coming up next, though, we're going to continue Preston Thorne's fan exercise. One last criteria before we get to the decision in the third hour of the show. What's Preston Thorne's preference for special teams? We'll find out next.
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0: All right, welcome back in. It is the Garden Trust Hour presented by Krantz Cooling, Heating, and Plumbing. Dowderhead Jack Feltry and Wes Mitchell along with you here on your Thursday on the game, inching ever closer to the start of the college football season. And we're in preview mode right now, and we welcome in on the AAA Heating and Air phone lines from Pick 6 Previews, Brett Ciancia. Brett, appreciate your time. I believe we talked to you about this time 1 year ago. Hope you're doing well, and I know you're as excited as we are for the start of college football season.
1: Yeah, guys, thanks for having me on. It's a busy time of year here at Pick 6 Previews with the 2026 magazine rolling off the printing press, shipping across the country, doing a lot of radio and podcasts, and I'm really excited to be on and get ready to break down the season with you guys.
0: Real quick, I mentioned it a moment ago, got a shout-out on the SVP pod the other day. This magazine's gaining more and more steam by the year, right?
1: Yeah, that was pretty surreal to see. That was pretty cool seeing Scott and Steve flash it on the camera, talk about how they use it every week before college game day. Really cool stuff. But, yeah, it's made the rounds nationwide. I'm trying to continue to grow it. Remember, it's a one-man operation. I'm doing all 68 Power 4 teams, all four leagues, talking to head coaches, talking to coordinators, watching spring games, everything I can do to get you prepared for the season. There's so much player movement, big coaching carousels every year.

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1: Rattler crossing route, got it. And that's Jalen Brooks at the 10, the 5. Jalen going for it. Touchdown, Carolina. Touchdown, Jalen Brooks.
0: Now that's some good feels right there.
1: Spencer Rattler has done what no other Carolina quarterback has ever done. He's thrown 6 touchdown passes on the night.
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1: Feeling good. Got good depth. You know, very intentional young man. Put in some good work in the offseason. I'm really excited about the depth that he brings to the table.
2: I know last Stan Drayton, Gamecock running back coach, likes the depth. We'll get into more from him in just a second. Elijah Campbell out yesterday at Gamecock Football Media Day, asking a lot of questions of coaches, players alike. We'll have that throughout the afternoon, and our buddy Hale McGranahan will join us coming up in just a little bit, keeping an eye on what's going on in Washington with the Protect College Sports Act situation. And let me give you the very latest update, because there is one here. Ross Dellinger. And this is seriously just a couple of minutes ago.

0: Hey, welcome back in. Jay and Terry with you. Start with a couple of interesting notes. First off, real quick here, this is a Big Ten story, Terry Ford, but I want to ask you if you think the SEC will follow. Pete Thamel of ESPN just put this out. The Big Ten voted this week to expand the league's football travel rosters to 80 for league games. That's up from 74. The reason is the age-based eligibility rules. There's no longer red shirts, so more players will have the opportunity to play. You think the SEC will follow suit and bump that up to 80? I believe the SEC travel squad is 75, so they were in the same ballpark. Are you hamstringing yourself if you don't let the extra five go?
1: Let me ask you a question. Well, obviously, you're trying to build depth in position groups where you think you need depth, right? But how many times do you really play all 75?
0: Probably not many, but...
1: I mean, if you want to bump it up, fine. If you don't, it's not the end of the world. But if you want to bump it up. I get what the Big Ten's doing in theory because of the 5-for-5, but SEC could stay where they're at, and I don't think it would like... I don't think you're going to go, oh my God, I can't believe we played everybody and we're out of dudes. Yeah. What do we do here?
0: Yeah, it's not baseball.
1: No.
0: There's no Bud Selig in the 11th inning.
1: Oh, yeah, I called my Hall of Fame committee, and yeah, I think where you're at is fine. If you want to knock it up an extra, I mean...
0: I just think, do you stay in line?
1: Yeah, you could.
0: Use it as an excuse.
1: Right.
0: Hey, they get 80, we should get 80.
1: I mean, to me, again...
0: Is somebody calling Greg Sankey right now? Greg.
1: You know what, I guess the only reason I would go, yeah, definitely do it, is, you know, it would be nice to have something uniformed.
0: Yeah.
1: Even if it's just between two leagues, just to have the same amount of something. Because nobody wants to do anything uniform. It's like, oh, yeah, you want 16 playoffs?

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